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0: Welcome to More Life Now, the radio outreach dedicated to helping you receive more of the abundant life God has given us. Today, Keith Moore is teaching from the Word of God, a message from the series, Exceeding Growing Faith. Stay tuned, because at the end of this broadcast, we'll be giving you information on how you can receive a free copy of today's teaching. And now, Brother Moore.
1: It's pride that makes you cut people off. You get mad. You can't talk to me that way. I don't have to take it. I. Even when people get so mad, listen how they talk. That's my wife you're talking about. That's my kids. See, one of the biggest things is about how it's affecting you. You, it's your pride that's all chafed. And honey, you got it. Every one of us have it to deal with. And it'll keep you from being a faith person. It'll prevent your faith from growing and developing. How many people in this woman's shoes would have already been out of here? How many? I'm not asking for you to tell me what you would do, but imagine, you come. Now, they didn't know Jesus was the Son of God. They thought he's a preacher, a man of God. And so, you go to a preacher and you go, I need help. My daughter's in a bad way. And they walk off like you are not even there. How would you do? How would you do? Great faith has great humility. And great faith has great persistence. It just keeps coming back. And then, if you did just keep hanging around going, hey, can y'all help me? Can you help me? Disciples, would you tell him I'm still here? And so then you hear them go to him and go, please send this lady away. She is bugging us. How many people, that would have been it. If they'd have made it past the first hurdle, they would have said, oh, I'm bothering you. Oh, excuse me. I thought this was a ministry where somebody could get help. Excuse me. You don't have time for people like me. And it gets much worse from this. After this, it gets to her kind. Ho-ho. You do know we read in the Bible, right? What does God do with the proud? He resists them. The psalmist said, the proud he knows afar off. Spiritually, I think pride stinks. It's like, oh, phew. It's ugly. It's nasty stuff. It is the characteristics of the devil himself. He is the proudest being we know about. God hates it. He despises it. Jesus said, come learn about me. What's Jesus' nature and characteristic? I am meek and lowly of heart. He said, and you'll find rest to your soul. Why? Because being proud is exhausting. Trying to maintain your front is exhausting. I've heard people say, man, I can't wait till I can just get home and let my hair down and be myself. Well, who you being now? That's why folks are so worn out, you know, on the job and in other places, and their pride is trying to project something that's better and bigger and whatever than they really are. It's exhausting because you're also doing it without any help from God. You're doing it without any grace. It's wearing. But she continues. Now she goes further in her humility and she bows down in front of him. Somebody say humility. Humility. Humility. Tell me the good thing about humility. We just got through reading. What? Grace. God gives grace to the humble. Humble yourselves. Verse 10 had said, you can stay where you are. Humble yourselves in the sight of God, and what will happen? He will lift you up. James 4:10. Humble yourselves in the sight of God. What will happen? Go low in front of God. What will He do? He'll pick you up. He will lift you up. Go high in front of God. You're coming down. You're not going to get help. You can't come to Him with attitude. You just won't get anywhere. Look at it again. Matthew 15. She's bowing to Him saying, "Sir, help me." If she was using any borrowed phraseology about Son of David that she heard somebody else, that's all gone down. This is stripped down, bowing in front of Him. "Help me. Sir." Are we all on the same page here? What does great faith look like? Help me out. What does it look like? Humility. Is that right? And persistence. We can see that clearly. Verse 26. "And He answering and said," so now He speaks up. He answers her. But it is not what she was looking for. "It's not good to take the children's bread and cast it to the little dogs." Little dogs. "I'm not sent just to the lost sheep of the house of Israel." I'm not sent to Syrophoenicians. I'm not sent to Greeks. I don't minister to your people. And she says, "Help me, sir," bowing. And He says, "You know, it's not right to take what belongs to the children." And actually the Greek, there's one reason I wanted you to see it in the Young's Literal, because the word is not just dog, it's little dog. But this is kind. This is actually a softening, if you can imagine it. Instead of just saying dog, it's puppy. Well, come on, how many of you would rather be called a dog or a puppy? He said, "It's not right to take the children's bread and throw it to the puppies." Now, if folks had made it through being ignored, through being asked to leave, through being told that their ministry wasn't to your people, if people had made it through those, the rest of them would probably be gone now. Right? It's not right to take the children's bread and throw it to the dogs. What would folks have done? I mean, the vast majority would have come up off the ground and said, "Dog? Dog? Who? You calling a dog, preacher? You call me a dog?" And then there would have been this ethnic pride that would have risen up and said, "You Jews think you are so this and that. Let me tell you about some Jews I know. We Syrophoenicians just as good as you Jews ever were." And on and on and on. Because everybody likes to have pride in their people and their background and their this and that. Like one fellow said, "But people so proud of their family tree, maybe it never did produce anything but a bunch of nuts." But they're proud of their, of their family tree. Are y'all okay? People are afraid in our current generation and time of offending somebody. They're afraid, "I'm going to say something wrong." And of course your fears will come on you. If you're afraid you're going to say something wrong, guess what? You're going to say something wrong. You're going to walk into it. And And we already went over this some time back. If your heart's not right, you hear things twisted. If your heart's not right and you're looking for stuff, you'll hear things people didn't say. You'll twist it into something they didn't say or didn't mean. Or how about you? Have you ever said something you didn't mean? Oh, come on, that's weak. Oh, yes. Come on, you. Have you ever said something and it sounded one way and that ain't what you meant? You thought, no, why did, how did I use that word? I didn't mean that. Yeah. Well, sow that mercy to somebody else. I've had people follow me. I mean, I'm a man, I'm light-skinned, but that doesn't mean you're immune from prejudice. I've had people accuse my family because we're from the South. They assume, yeah, his granddaddy is probably leader of the Klan. No, he wasn't. But because you're from the South and you speak with a drawl, racist for sure. Yeah, sure, just look at him. And people are prejudiced against Pentecostal folks, right? And all kind of, I've had people follow me down the hall after speaking going, I don't like you. I don't like, and I said, you just don't know me. If you knew me, you'd lie. That made them madder than ever. But you're going to encounter some folks that are not thrilled with you. Who are you? Does the world stop because they don't like you? God loves you. He don't just like you. He loves you. And you got family, Christian family,

0: humbles herself again and submits to what he just said. Somebody say submit, submit.
1: Submit.
0: This is a word that is despised by most of our current generation, this word submit. And yet it's a faith word. People don't submit. Two of the biggest reasons why they don't submit is fear and lack of trust. It takes faith to submit your will to another's will.
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